0: 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Train up a child in the way he should go, and when he is old, he will not depart from it. 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Ang sabi po ng Proverbs chapter 22, it implies, no, and the words that has been used here is to train up. The root word here relates to relating to the palate or tasting, suggesting that the idea of creating a thirst or appetite for what is good. Kaya po, it isn't just about demanding yung obedience sa mga bata na tinitrain natin. It is about introducing a child sa isang lifestyle of wisdom and righteousness so that they will learn to love it later. Yung po namang katagang yung phrase that in the way he should go, it can be interpreted first by living a way of righteousness, of truth, and God's law. Marami rin po ang nagsasabing mga scholars that it can also translate to according to his way. Ibig sabihin, parents looking and and observing how each child's unique capability, personality, and strength rather than forcing them into a generic mold. Ang ganito pong pagpapaalala na proverb, it is something that we can always tell our children. Sabi nga po, we start them young, we start them as early as possible so that they will carry this on hanggang sila ay tumanda. Nawa sa mga nakikinig, mga parents, sa ating gobyerno, simulan po natin sa bahay, sa tahanan, upang sila po ay lumago na maging kapakipakinabang, mga responsible at God-fearing men and women of this society. 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We pray for clarity. We pray for actions that would exact change sa aming pong society. Indeed, O God, we pray that there will be changed hearts, lalong-lalo na dun sa mga bata. We pray, Father God, help us to become responsible parents, teachers, community leaders, so that we can contribute to the change in our society. Lord, patubayan niyo po kami sa aming broadcast ni Pastor Joe. At nawa, Lord, yung mga katanungan na aming babasahin ay masasagot po namin properly so that it will lead towards resolutions of their cases or their situations. Salamat po, Lord. This is our prayer in Jesus' name. Amen and amen. 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
1: So, yes, partner. 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
2: 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Agapay ng sambayanan. Isa itong conversational expository Bible study program hatid sa inyo ng UCM Interface, ang Young Adults Ministry ng Union Church of Manila. We do our best to study context and let scripture speak for itself. Ang programang ito ay isang teaching ministry ng Union Church of Manila, a church of many nations committed to making disciples who are transformed by the gospel of Jesus Christ. Hello everybody, my name is Gooch, isa akong commercial voice artist.
3: Ako si Rainier, ang Young Adult Ministry Director ng Union Church of Manila.
4: At ako naman si Gunnar, I work for an IT company sa Ortigas.
2: Okay, welcome again. We are back sa ating third episode ng current study natin ng Philippians, the Gospel. What is the Gospel?
3: Yeah, yun ang word na yun, the word Gospel. Gospel. What is the Gospel? Una, kaya ako gusto tong himay-himay natin kung ano yung ibig sabihin ng salitang Gospel. Because I noticed, just in chapter 1, it's a repeated word. Pwede bang bilangin muna natin, just to prove my point, na paulit-ulit siya talaga.
2: Just chapter 1.
3: Yeah, bilangin lang natin. Kasi una kong nakita ito sa verse 5, ang sinabi yung partnership in the Gospel.
2: Yeah.
3: What does the Gospel mean?
4: Isa sa mga popular na narinig ko dyan, yung the first four books of the New Testament.
3: Ayun. And there's a reason why it's called the Gospels. Matthew, Mark, Luke, and John. But when you share the Gospel, when you proclaim the Gospel, what does the Gospel mean? What's the popular definition?
4: Essentially, pag sinabing Gospel, ito yung itong way to be saved.
3: That's
4: why it's a good news, kasi parang sinasabi mo, you need to tell people how they can be saved. So this is how.
3: The how of getting saved. Okay, pero sige nga, tingnan nga natin kung anong ibig sabihin ng Gospel based on what the apostles actually preached. What's the content of the Gospel message that they preached? Pareho kaya ito dun sa atin, Gospel message. Hindi naman natin ma-exhaust lahat for this episode. Gusto ko ang mangyari sa episode na to, simulan lang nating pag-isipan kung ano nga ba ang ibig sabihin ng Gospel. Alright, so this is not going to be a full orb discussion on the term Gospel.
2: Yun, yung the Gospel to describe the good news about Caesar Augustus.
3: Okay,
2: na,
3: okay.
2: Okay, papasok na siya, hari na siya, at ito yung itsura ng pagkahari niya dito. Maganda na ang buhay natin, maayos na.
3: Okay.
2: Parang may ganung angle. Of course, I'm butchering the quote. He said it in a better way.
3: Okay. maganda ang English nun kasi British yata si Tom Holland, di ba? Anyway, itong salitang ito, Evangelion, is not a Christian or religious term. Kaya tama yung example mo, Gooch. Itong word na Gospel, Evangelion, ito ay, in short ha, it's a royal proclamation.
2: So, yun nga yung with Caesar na ito na, Caesar reigns. Uh-oh.
3: So, noong first century, kapag narinig nila yung salitang Gospel or Evangelion, it's a word that's associated with the emperor cult.
2: Okay.
3: So, it's a secular term. Hindi siya religious term, at saka hindi ito inimbento ng mga Christians. Ginagamit na ito noon. So, itong lahat ito tungkol dun sa emperor. So this is a royal proclamation, at itong mga announcements na ito, lahat tungkol dun sa emperor. So for example, the birth of an heir to the emperor. That's Gospel proclamation. In-announce. Uy, may anak na si emperor. Yan ito na yung hahalili sa throne niya. That's Gospel. Tapos, when the emperor comes of age, o itong prinsipe na to, he comes of age, that's the Gospel. His accession to the throne, at naging emperor na siya, finally. That's also called Gospel. Tapos, kasama din yung lumaban sa gera. No, tapos nanalo. 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Gospel!
4: Ang usually dinig ko sa Gospel, yung simpleng translation lang, good news daw eh. But hearing you guys talk about it, it looks, yeah, good news nga, pero as Rainier clarified it, mukhang it's a good news about kingship or about the rulers of the kingdom.
3: So, ang tanong, consistent ba? Kung ito ang definition ng mga pag narinig nila yung salitang Evangelion, pag narinig nila yung salitang good news or gospel, nung panahon ni Paul, ng mga apostles, when they were preaching the gospel, is it still a royal proclamation? ganun pa rin ba? O iba na? Uh-huh. Diba? So titingnan natin.
5: Sa akin naman, in preparation for this, I was just doing a search through my, through my Bible app, yung Olive Tree. Siyempre, ang daming lumabas ng gospel, diba? Pagka sinerch mo yung word na gospel. Eh. Pero just selecting even just one verse per book of the four gospel accounts, sasabihin natin sa Matthew 4:23. So this is about Jesus.
3: Uh-huh.
5: So he was teaching in their synagogues and proclaiming the gospel of the kingdom and healing every disease and every affliction among the people. And then sa Mark 1:15, this is Jesus and saying, the time is fulfilled and the kingdom of God is at hand. Repent and believe in the gospel. And then okay. Luke 9:6, and they departed and went through the villages preaching the gospel. So pinadala ni Jesus yung mga disciples niya to preach the gospel and healing everywhere.
3: Uh-huh.
5: Strangely though, sa John, walang nilumbas yung word na gospel. Although, uh-huh, andyan yung famous John 3:16, of course, which
3: right,
5: I think everybody
3: right
5: knows John 3:16. So from these, I'm just guessing that whatever Jesus and his disciples were saying here, as in verbally, was probably not how we would say, oh, the gospel is Jesus died for your sins so you can go to heaven.
3: That it should be consistent with how they understood the word evangelion during their time period.
4: Di ba yung example nung preaching niya sa isang synagogue, di ba? At the beginning of his ministry, it's the kingdom of God is here.
3: Are you referring to Luke chapter 4? Nung nandun siya sa synagogue? Is that what you are referring to, Gunnar?
4: Yung he spoke about Isaiah? Is that it?
3: Yes.
5: Ah,
3: so
5: yeah.
3: That's Luke chapter 4.
5: He opened the scriptures.
3: Oh, the spirit of the Lord is on me because he has anointed me to proclaim the good news or gospel to the poor and so on and so forth. So isa yun sa content na sinasabi ni Jesus, no? So, di ba?
4: Oh, and it seems consistent to what I imagine an ancient royal proclamation would be, no? Secular or otherwise. Kasi he's being anointed, so it's like he's being named or given some sort of authority, and as a result of that authority, these are the changes that are going to happen. And ito yung impact nito sa inyo, I mean, the public who are hearing this news.
3: May benefit siya sa inyo.
4: Right.
3: Okay, mukhang sinunod yung definition ng evangelion sa pagkakaintindi nila ng time na yon. Marami pang dapat i-unpack din dyan, Gunnar, pero halimbawa yung salitang anointed.
4: What comes to mind is David when he was chosen as a king or even yung mga successors niya. Very big deal yung anointing,
3: right,
4: no?
3: Yes,
4: kailangan in-anoint by a priest sa isang lugar na duly authorized or recognized as the place where you anoint a king.
3: So yung mga anointed ones sa Old Testament, yan yung people who were given, you know, very specific roles in God's plan. So halimbawa nga, sinabi mo king, the king has to be anointed.
5: Yeah.
3: Even the prophets were anointed. Priests were also anointed. So ito mga offices na to, may anointing. At dyan galing yung salita na anointed one or the chosen one.
5: Mm.
3: At dito rin galing yung idea ng Messiah, the chosen one, the anointed one. In fact, iba pa nga yung anointing kay Jesus dahil, you know, he wasn't just anointed with oil. He was anointed during his baptism by the Holy Spirit himself. So, iba pa talaga.
5: Ah.
3: So, dun pa lang, maliwanag na yung royal framework and how we are to read the life of Jesus. But now, binanggit na kasi itong Gospels Binanggit na nga yun sa Matthew, Mark, Luke, and John. And lahat ito, they are called the Gospels for a reason. They are gospeling or proclaiming the Messiah. Halimbawa, sabi mo, walang salitang gospel sa John, di ba?
5: Well, just searching the particular word, of course.
3: That particular word doesn't seem to be there. Pero, tignan mo pa rin, ano ba yung purpose ni John for writing his gospel?
5: Wait, nasa dulo yun.
3: Oo, chapter 20, 31.
5: But these have been written so that you may believe that Jesus is the Christ, the Son of God, and at believing, you may have life in His name.
3: Okay, so maliwanag, even in the Gospel of John, ang purpose niya is for his readers to know and believe that Jesus is the promised one. He is
5: the Christ.
3: Anointed one. He is the Christ. He is the Messiah.
5: Right.
3: A.K.A. the King.
5: Uh-huh.
3: Nabasa na natin kanina, Luke chapter 4, at very clear din sa Gospel ni Luke, na yan din ang mensahe niya, that Jesus is the King. Very quickly, let's go to Luke chapter 23. Yung lingwahe ng 23, lahat yan puro king, kingship. although may combination ng mockery, mocking Jesus as king, and also a confession that Jesus is indeed the king.
5: I'll just read from verse 1.
3: Okay.
5: Then the whole body of them got up and brought him before Pilate. And they began to accuse him, saying, "We found this man misleading our nation and forbidding to pay taxes to Caesar, and saying that he himself is Christ, a king."
3: Okay.
5: So, pinarify na Christ, a king.
3: Sa version mo, Christ. Sa version ko, Messiah. And then may modifier, a king.
5: Yeah.
3: So, this whole theme in chapter 23 is very, very obvious. In verse 3 pa lang, tinanong, "Are you the king of the Jews?" And then, he was mocked. In verse 11, he was mocked by the soldiers. Dressed him in an elegant robe. So, andun na naman. Yung royal motif is there. Tapos, andun na naman tong word such as inciting the people to rebellion, verse 13, and then insurrection in verse 19. Kahit bumaba ka pa dun sa verse 35, sabi, "Let him save himself if he is God's Messiah, the chosen one." Tapos verse 36, "If you are the king of the Jews, save yourself." And then verse 38, there's that inscription, "This is the king of the Jews." Tapos verse 39, ito yung isa dun sa mga criminals who's mocking Jesus, "Aren't you the Messiah? Save yourself and us," no? So, paulit-ulit yan, yung theme na yan. Meron talagang royal context ito, itong gospel ni Luke, until may nagsabi talaga. Ito yung isang criminal, and he said in verse 42, prior to that, he admitted his own misdeeds, his sins, and then he said in verse 42, "Jesus, remember me when you come into
5: your kingdom," which means
4: he's a king.
3: He acknowledged that Jesus is a king. So, sa Luke, kita yan. Sa John, kita yan. Simulang-simula pa lang sa Mark, sinabi niya agad ni Mark, "This is the beginning of the good news about Jesus,
5: the Messiah.
3: The Messiah, the Son of God. As it is written in Isaiah the prophet," etc., etc. Malinaw. Even in Matthew, grabe yung kingship motif.
4: Tsaka dun sa synoptic gospels, kaya may genealogy lagi sa simula, I suppose.
3: Yes. Halimbawa nga, I was about to go there, yung genealogy sa gospel ni Matthew. Well, in Luke also, but in Matthew, nakakatuwa. Kasi hinati niya into three sets of 14 generations. Yung genealogy ni Jesus. Bakit three sets of 14? Ang gusto lang pakita ni Matthew dyan, he wants to just demonstrate to his readers that Jesus descended from the line of David and therefore he is king. Eh bakit 14? Hindi precision ang goal ni Matthew dito ah.
5: May mga skip-skip yata ito, diba?
3: Meron. He was just using the number 14 and three sets of 14. May purpose siya dyan. This is a literary device. This is what you call a gematria. Yun. Merong alphanumeric code. Yung letters ng pangalan ng isang tao, merong numerical value. In Hebrew, ang gematria ni David, pag kinuha mo lang yung consonants, yung D, yung letter V, and then letter D, ang numerical value niyan ay 14. Ito pa, sa Matthew. Halimbawa, dun sa prayer na tinuro ni Jesus sa kanyang disciples. Ano yung petition dun?
5: "Your kingdom come."
3: "Your kingdom come, your will be done on earth as it is in heaven." Puntahan niyo yung ending ng gospel ni Matthew. Matthew 28, verse 18.
4: "And Jesus came and said to them, 'All authority in heaven and on earth has been given to me.'"
3: Oh, pansin niyo yung phraseology and how that is exactly the same phraseology in the prayer. "Your kingdom come, your will be done on earth as it is in heaven." And then in Matthew 28, Jesus said, "All authority
5: on heaven and earth."
3: On heaven and earth. It's the same phraseology. Kasi siya na ang king. Sa Gospels, Matthew, Mark, Luke, John, syempre hindi pa yan exhaustive. Mauubos ang oras kung explain pa natin. Okay.
5: Yeah.
3: But just to give our listeners an idea. Okay.
5: Yeah.
3: But just to give our listeners an idea.

0: about preaching the word. Philip went down to the city of Samaria and began proclaiming Christ to them.
1: Proclaiming Christ to them. Proclaiming the Messiah there. Itong preach dito is actually gospeling. They went gospeling about.
0: Okay.
1: Ano yung gina-gospel niya?
2: Jesus Christ.
1: Jesus is the Christ. Mas maganda siguro, mas malinaw kung gamitin natin Jesus the Christ. Alam mong problema, akala nung iba apelido ni Jesus yung Christ eh.
0: Nakakalimutan na.
1: It's an honorific title.
0: Yeah, the Christ.
1: Which means King. Mm. Binasa natin kanina yung reference sa Luke 23. Pag sinabing Messiah or the Chosen One, that means King. He was proclaiming to them that Jesus is King. He is the Christ.
2: And in particular, I suppose he was explaining why if he's really a king, the question probably in his audience minds is, ba't siya namatay? And so here is Paul teaching them, yeah, it's necessary for him to die.
1: And he rose from the dead. Alay, ito yung mga content na mahalaga sa gospel proclamation, lalo na kay Paul. Well, sa lahat naman ng apostles, palaging ganun. Nakompleto nila yung kwento ni Jesus. So, chapter 18, verse 5 naman. Book of Acts pa rin tayo.
0: But when Silas and Timothy came down from Macedonia, Paul began devoting himself completely to the word, solemnly testifying to the Jews that Jesus was the Christ.
1: Oh, pareho pa din. In fact, kahit basahin nyo pa yung unang-unang gospel sermon kay Peter sa Acts chapter 2, first evangelistic sermon, ay patungkol pa rin sa kingship ni Jesus. So, yun ang pinaka-focus nun. 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It pertains to the emperor, to the life of the king. So, eto din yung consistent naman talaga. Eto din yung tinuturo ni na Paul at ng mga apostles that this is all about Jesus the King or the Messiah. So consistent, di ba?
0: Yeah.
1: At si Jesus naman, ang pinoproclaim din niya ay yung kanyang kingdom. 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Importante itong title na to na Son of God. Kaso I think we have assumed that we understand what it actually means. Right away, we think in terms of, Son of God, that's the second person in the Trinity. May background pa to eh. Bakit Jesus is the Son of God? If He is the Messiah, He's the Son of God. Pag pupuntahan mo yung Exodus chapter 4, 22-23, sino ba yun? Unang-unang son.
2: Then you shall say to Pharaoh, thus says the Lord, Israel is my firstborn son. And I say to you, let my son go, that he may serve me. If you refuse to let him go, behold, I will kill your firstborn son.
1: Who was Yahweh's son?
2: Israel.
1: Israel. It's the nation of Israel. Kaya pagpunta nyo naman sa Hosea chapter 11 verse 1,
2: when Israel was a child, I loved him, and out of Egypt, I called my son.
1: Who was Yahweh's son?
2: Israel.
1: Israel pa rin.
2: Pero ginamit to kay ano, di ba? Kay Jesus din.
1: Yes.
0: That's right, yeah.
1: That was alluded to later. Ginamit din ng mga gospel writers, you know, out of Egypt, I called my son, but now they're referring to Jesus. Why? Because the gospel story is the completion, it's the resolution of the failed story of Israel. Israel was called for a purpose. Israel was not called for its own sake.
0: The light to the nations.
1: Light to the nations. Pero pumalpak sila eh. But here comes the true Son of God, the Anointed One, the Messiah who will fulfill everything. Kaya nga tingnan niyo yung ending ng ng Matthew, ending ng Luke. You will be witnesses to all the nations. Diba? Matutupad ito dito sa Messiah, sa King. Okay, so ang gusto ko makita natin dito, like kanina yung binigay kong example kay Matthew, itong gospel proclamation, itong royal proclamation na ito, tungkol sa buhay ni Jesus ay napaka-rich. Hindi ka pwedeng magsabing, just believe in Jesus. You recite the sinner's prayer and you're good to go. But you don't even know who Jesus is. Hindi mo pala alam na, this is a very rich story. The story is the resolution of the failed story of Israel. Kasama ang

0: Old Testament dito.
1: So we can't separate.
0: Hindi kasi pwede.
1: It's all fulfilling the Old Testament.
0: Oo.
1: And even Jesus was the one who said it. Diba na?
0: Right. I did not come to abolish the law, but to fulfill it, to bring it to its completion.
1: And also after his resurrection, sa Luke.
0: Chapter 24.
1: Is about Jesus. That's his claim.
0: Yeah. If the gospel is a royal proclamation, at sabi nga natin yung Evangelion sa context ng panahon nila ay tungkol dun sa buhay ng king, eh ganun din dapat ang pangunawa natin sa gospel about Jesus. Importanteng malaman natin yung buong buhay ni Jesus because that is exactly what the gospel means. The Evangelion is a royal proclamation. This is about the life of the king. Yan ang pinepresent natin. So when you are going to evangelize, si Jesus dapat ang ipapakilala mo and not reduce him to a mere mechanism. Paano kaya to? Paano nga ba kung ganun ka-truncated yung gospel message natin? Maniwala ka lang sa kanya, say the sinner's prayer, you're good to go. Paano kung ganun lang? Ano kaya magiging impact nun if we don't understand the kingship of Jesus? In other words, anong impact nung forgiveness without kingship?
2: Yung inisip ko, by removing or neglecting yun to teach yung kingship ni Christ, hindi na-emphasize yung response na kailangan from us. The response na kailangan from those who hear the gospel is submission. If he is king, ano implications nun kung king siya?
1: Surrender na.
2: Then we are the subjects. So if we are the subjects, it means na hindi na tayo masusunod. Si Jesus ang masusunod. So ibig sabihin, may own ideas ka on what is right or wrong in your life and or how things should go. Then that should all go out of the window. Kasi you now have a king.
0: Okay.
1: Iba na yung sinusundan mo. You are now, as in Paul's words, a servant.
0: Right.
2: Pero that's why the benefits are also equally important. Kasi he's not like any earthly king. Yung kapalit ng submission natin sa kanyang kingship is eternal life.
0: Right.
2: And all the implications of that.
1: I guess dito yung the beautiful picture of how grace fits in na tayo lahat ay mga rebelde kasi tayo eh. And yet, no matter yung background natin, no matter how ano yung mga pinaggagawa natin in the past, so how bad we think we are welcome to receive this king's pardon. Gantong klase siyang hari na, here, receive forgiveness. Not because of your merit, but because I am king and I am gracious. I forgive all who surrender to me, give allegiance to me.
0: Pero lahat yan, they all flow out of yung pagiging
1: hari ni Jesus.
0: Hari ni Jesus because of his official capacity as a king. Kaya nga nung para dun sa early Christians, kapag sinabi nila at when they proclaim that Jesus is king, yari sila. Kaya sila napapatay eh. Kasi ang allegiance nila, first of all, ay kay Jesus na, not even to the emperor. Exclusive itong loyalty na to, itong allegiance na to kay Jesus.
2: Kaya in a way, tama yung accusation sa kanila eh. If you look at it in an earthly point of view, yes, they are revolutionaries or rebels because yung allegiance ng puso nila is hindi na sa earth, hindi na sa earthly king.
0: Right.
1: Pero
0: right.
1: Nga, yung kingdom is very different. Sabi nga ni Jesus himself, my kingdom is not of this world.
2: Yun din. Yun yung hindi nila nagigets. Kasi, di ba, give to Caesar what is Caesar's and to God what is for God.
0: Hindi naman ibig sabihin nun, you are removing your loyalty to your wife or to your children. No, hindi yun ang ibig sabihin.
2: Pag inuli ka ng LTO, hindi mo na ako saklaw.
0: Kay Jesus ako.
2: Kay Jesus ako.
1: Sir, hindi po ako taga dito. 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
0: Hindi pwede yun.
2: With regards to yung kingship ni Christ no, sa buhay natin, yung king na kakompetensya talaga ni Jesus sa buhay ng most of us ay yung king me. Mm. Yung sarili natin, no, na independence, mga self-determination, yan yung mga vina-value ng mundo natin.
1: I am the captain
2: na kinalakihan
1: of my soul.
2: Natin.
0: Yeah.
2: Yes. Uh-huh. And Jesus is breaking that order of things the same way he broke yung ancient order of things, even right now.
0: Kalaban natin ang gospel eh. Lumalaban yan sa nature natin eh.
2: Yeah, yung nature natin. Napaka self-destructive natin, hindi natin na-realize.
0: Right. But look, the benefit of having Jesus as king is not only the forgiveness of our sins, it's not only the promise that we will live in the age to come, may restoration eh. Ang benefit nitong kingship na to, na message ng gospel, we are restored to be his image bearers. Kasi, para sa akin ha, alam mo kung paano maghari ang Panginoon? Hindi siya authoritarian. He always invites his people to participate in his rule. we will also be ruling or reigning with the king. Yan mismo ang tema ng Genesis chapter 1 when God created us in His own image.
1: And also the theme of Revelation at the end.
0: And the theme of Revelation at the end. When we're made in the image of God, we're actually His representatives. We are His stewards, the stewards of His creation. So in the earthly realm, tayo ang kanyang kasama sa trabaho. He wants His people to participate. And so because He's king, He is now able to restore the image of God in us so that we can reign with Him also.
1: And that begins with forgiveness. We have
0: right.
1: to be forgiven.
0: Yes,
1: we have
0: yes.
1: to be restored.
0: We have yeah. to be restored to receive the forgiveness that the King offers.
1: Yes.
0: Okay? So, important.
1: So that's a more robust picture.
0: Yeah. At isa pang benefit nitong ganitong pananaw sa gospel, proclamation, the kingship of Jesus. What is the kingdom of God like? What is His rule like? Ano yung sinabi niya sa disciples niya? Di ba sinabi niya that in His kingdom, the first will be last and the last will be first. Mm. That Jesus, the King, came not to be served, but to serve and give His life as a ransom for many.
1: Ganitong klaseng hari siya. Wow.
0: Ganitong klaseng hari siya. Therefore, anong klaseng servant ako dapat? Sino ang model ko? Ako bilang subject, servant, yun din ang susundin ko. Importante to dahil nga, okay, hindi pwedeng transaction lang ang gospel. Like a way out of punishment or hell, escaping hell. But because Jesus is king, I also have to follow His example, His model as the leader. So how do you now proclaim this message? How do you do that? Paano na to? How can you effectively proclaim this royal message?
2: I'm sure this is not the complete answer, pero I think one component of that would be living a life na reflects that truth as well. And on the other hand, when you proclaim the gospel to others who don't know Christ.
1: Let's say when we talk about faith. Faith in Christ, faith in King Jesus. I would use loyalty. I would use allegiance. Kasi diba yung faith in Greek is pistis.
0: Pistis,
1: which is loyalty. So again, yun nga, I will not contest when people use trust, belief, relationship.
0: That's
1: pero
0: right.
1: Sa akin, personally, I prefer to use loyalty.
0: Kaya nga, mas bagay nga yata yung ano eh, instead of faith, pwede mo nga gamitin yung word na allegiance or loyalty.
1: Ang ganda nga ng Tagalog word eh. 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
0: katapatan.
1: Which is loyalty. 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Mm-hmm. 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
0: Kasi hindi lang siya yung naniniwala ako.
1: Yeah, naniniwala. Oo, yun.
0: Hindi lang ganun eh. That's just one aspect of pistis. But faith could also mean allegiance in scripture.
1: Katapatan.
0: Sige, kung may tanong pala kayo tungkol dito.
1: Probably a lot.
0: Kasi hindi natin kayang i-discuss lahat. I can recommend some resources. At salamat dun sa nag-email. May nag-email na nga eh. Humihingi ng listahan ng commentaries na ginamit ko dito sa pag-aaral ng letter ni Paul sa Philippians. So if you want to study more about like the word faith or pistis and why it means allegiance and why the gospel is a royal proclamation, I can give you some references of some books that you may want to read. You can use ano ba yung ginagamit natin?
1: Well, yung ginagamit natin dito for our podcast is ucminterface@gmail.com.
0: Okay. They can send through ucminterface@gmail.com.
1: Okay, sige.
0: That
1: good.
0: Would be
1: okay. So there.
0: Sufficient.
1: Okay. So that ends our discussion on Philippians, a special episode on the gospel. We'll continue our journey through Philippians on the next episode coming up in a few weeks. Pero, inga, for our listeners, you've heard the good news about Jesus, the merciful King who offers pardon to all who give their full allegiance to Him. I guess yung tanong na gusto namin iwan sa inyo is Jesus your King? Is He really King over your life? Hope to see you in the next episode. Thanks a lot and God bless.
0: God bless.
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0: And that's about it for today's episode, guys, at in Disneyland Adventure. 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And talagang sana hopefully no makapunta din kayo dito sa Hong Kong Disneyland with you, your friends, and your family. So yun, guys, always remember that adventures are the best way to learn. My name is Shaira de la Peña, your host and travel buddy for Real Travels, and I will see you for the next episode. Bye!
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1: 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Ito pa rin po si Terry Javier Ellis at tuloy-tuloy po tayo hanggang alas 6 in media. At narito pa po ang ilan pang bumati sa atin. Si Nanita Serrano Domingo. Sabi niya, happy Thursday afternoon, Sis Terry. Always listening to your program. Jeremiah 29:11. For I know the plans I have for you, declares the Lord. Plans to prosper you and not to harm you. Plans to give you hope and a future. Sa Diyos ang papuri. 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

0: 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So the best version starts with surrendering to God. 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Be the best version of yourself according, okay? According to God's design or God wants us to be. Muli, ito po ang inyong Kuya Pastor Brian Chester Cruz na lagi po nagpapaalala sa bawat sa atin na always desire to inspire.
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4: So if you've ever had a discussion with your friends about being spirit-filled and asked them, how do you know whether a person is spirit-filled or what do you have to do to get spirit-filled, you've probably heard some of the things that float around Christianity, that you have to have spiritual gifts like the speaking in tongues or working miracles or whatever. But the Bible doesn't really support that. The Bible supports the fact that when you are filled with the Spirit, it changes the person that you become. And one of the key ingredients of that person that you become is the spirit of gratitude. That's what we're going to talk about today. The best evidence of the Spirit is your attitude of gratitude. We'll get to it in just a moment. Did you know that Turning Point produces a magazine? Many of you get it. Hundreds of thousands of people read this. I don't know how many now. It's well over 200,000-300,000 people that read this magazine every month, and it comes to you in the mail. It's beautifully designed, filled with devotional content and articles to help you in your walk with the Lord. It has all kinds of information about what God is doing through Turning Point, keeps you up to date on how we're moving forward to try to take the Word of God into the world around us. So if you're not getting that magazine, all you have to do is ask for it. Just simply ask for it. When you call or write or go to our website, say, send me the magazine, and you'll be added to the list. You'll get the next edition. And oh, by the way, there's an electronic version of this magazine, the devotional content, that downloads into your own email. So every morning you wake up and there's the devotional material for the day. You can ask for that too. It's absolutely free. We'd love to put it in your life every day so that it encourages you and helps you. Today we're talking about what it means to live a Spirit-filled life and one of the evidences of that life. Let's begin. What is the greatest evidence of someone who is being filled with the Holy Spirit? How would you recognize a truly Spirit-controlled individual if you ran into him today and had an opportunity to talk to him for a while? What would tip you off? You might say, well, I know that man has a powerful witness for Jesus Christ. That proves he's Spirit-filled. Or I've heard that he speaks in tongues frequently. That must mean he's filled or she's filled with the Spirit. But what does the Word of God say? How can we really determine if a person has been filled or is controlled by the Holy Spirit? And you may find what I'm going to tell you today rather surprising. Yet as I began to chase this concept, it showed up again and again in the principal texts of the New Testament. For me, it was one of those aha moments where you sit back in your chair and you say, yeah, that makes a lot of sense, but I never considered that before. I believe the best evidence of a Spirit-filled life is gratitude and thanksgiving. I'd like you to see what the Bible says about it, and how the Bible moves it out of the perimeter in our lives into the very center of our lives. It was December of 1914 when Thomas Edison's great laboratories in West Orange, New Jersey, were almost entirely destroyed by fire. In one night, Edison lost $2 million worth of equipment and the record of much of his life work. Edison's son, Charles, ran frantically about trying to find his father and finally came upon him standing near the fire, his face ready in the glow and his white hair blown by the winter winds. My heart ached for him, Charles said. He was no longer young and everything was being destroyed. Then he spotted me and he said to me, "Where is your mother? Find her and bring her here. She will never see a fire like this again as long as she lives." The next morning, walking about the charred embers of so many of his hopes and dreams, the 67-year-old Edison said, "There's great hope in disaster. All of our mistakes are burned up. Thank God we can start all over again." Amen. Wow. I don't know what you think when you hear a story like that, but I think I'm not quite there yet, but I'm glad to hear somebody is there. What a perspective on life. What an attitude of gratitude. The Bible speaks often about thankful spirits. You see it through all the scripture, words like thanks, thankful, thanksgiving. They show up more than 150 times in the Bible, and more than 30 times we are actually reminded to give thanks. But it may surprise you that the Bible often and very carefully links the spirit of gratitude and victory in the Christian life. I remember when I saw these two verses, I don't know if you've ever connected these thoughts, but in 2 Corinthians 2:14, we read these words. "Now thanks be to God who leads us in triumph." Thanksgiving and triumph. Did you see it? Gratitude and triumph in the same verse. There's something about the attitude of gratitude that seems at home in the scenario of victory. That same concept blazes across the biblical sky in 1 Corinthians 15:57. Thanks be to God who gives us the victory through our Lord Jesus Christ. There it is again. Victory and triumph in the same context with gratitude. You show me somebody who's experienced spiritual victory, who exudes a sense of triumph, and I'll promise you, as you get to know that person, you will find that man or woman is permeated with a spirit of gratitude. Gratitude, you see, is the best evidence that God is in us, that He's working in our lives. Why do I say that? Because in the world in which we live today, there are so many reasons to be ungrateful, so many reasons to complain. But if the Spirit of God is in us, He will give us a heart that notices the blessings even when we are under the burdens. Unfortunately, the doctrine of gratitude has been relegated by some to an optional and seasonal spirit. Gratitude, as I have watched it sometimes, is looked upon as that which good Christians do on occasion instead of that which marks the life of every Christian. A spirit of thanksgiving, men and women, should be true in all of us. If we know Jesus Christ and if God's Holy Spirit is in control of our lives, we should be men and women with thankful hearts. There are five key doctrinal passages in the New Testament that underscore the importance of perpetual thanksgiving. I want to share those passages with you, not to bring conviction so much as to bring encouragement, because this is how the Bible views a thankful person. The Bible puts it right in the center of who we are in Jesus Christ. First of all, we learn that a Spirit-filled Christian is controlled by the Spirit, and gratitude is the result. In the key passage on being filled with the Spirit in Ephesians chapter 5, we read these words, "And be not drunk with wine, in which is dissipation, but be filled with the Spirit, speaking to one another in psalms and hymns and spiritual songs, singing and making melody in your heart to the Lord, giving thanks always for all things to God the Father in the name of our Lord Jesus, submitting to one another in the fear of God." Now, if you're a grammarian, an English teacher, or somebody who's interested in the language, if you read that paragraph, you'll discover that a lot of the words end in ing. Those words are participles, and participles record continuing action. Participles tell us this is not just once, this is a continuing thing. Notice, speaking, singing, making melody, and giving thanks. The words that end in ing are words that describe what goes on in the life of a man or woman who is being filled with the Holy Spirit. So zero in with me for a closer look. One of the evidences that you are a spiritual Christian is that you will find yourself singing and speaking in psalms and hymns and spiritual songs. You'll have a melody in your heart. You'll be a happy person, a joyous person. Joined together with these first three words in this verse is this word, giving thanks. The Bible tells us in Ephesians 5:20, we should be giving thanks always for all things to God the Father in the name of our Lord Jesus Christ. The third evidence of a Spirit-filled Christian is the gratitude of the heart. Thanksgiving to God for all that He has done. Literally, the text said, be being filled with the Spirit, giving thanks always for all things to God. Later in this message, we will see that Paul commands us to give thanks in all things. But here he tells us to give thanks for all things. I've heard preachers say the Bible never says we're to give thanks for all things, but only in all things. Unfortunately, the Bible says give thanks for all things. So you can't use that when you're trying to explain thanksgiving in the midst of trouble. And before we talk about giving thanks when life is hard, let's begin with something simple and undeniable. God has richly blessed us all. Psalm 103 gives us a little litany of things for to be thankful. Psalm 103, 2 through 5 says, "Bless the Lord, O my soul, and forget not all His benefits, who forgives all your iniquities, who heals your diseases, who redeems your life from destruction, who crowns you with loving kindness and tender mercies, who satisfies your mouth with good things so that your youth is renewed like the eagles. That's a great starting place for gratitude, isn't it? We all have quite a few things we should be thankful for. If you can't think of anything to be grateful for today, go read Psalm 103. It will help you, give you some things to start with. And Paul is not saying here, when he says we should be thankful for all things, that we should be thankful for evil. That's not what it's about. He's not saying to be thankful for evil. We thank God that he is over us in the midst of it all. Now, I have to admit, there's a mystery in all of this that's hard to put into words. But when the Holy Spirit fills you, something happens that you can't quite explain, but you can absolutely experience it. And when adversity comes into your life, you begin to sense God's presence in a special way. And some of you have actually told me that. You've said, Pastor Jeremiah, I don't know what I would have done if I hadn't known that God was with me during this time. Or, Pastor Jeremiah, God was really close to me. How many of you know God is never more close to you at any one time than he is at any other? But you become sensitive to his presence during times of difficulty. And that is why Paul can say we give thanks for all things. Not because all things are good, but because God is good in all things. Isn't that true? William Law, writing in the 18th century, made a very good point when he said, would you like to know who is the greatest saint in the world? It isn't he who prays most or fasts most. It isn't he who gives most, but it is he who is always thankful to God, who receives everything as an instrument of God's goodness and has a heart always ready to praise God for it. Think of that. The greatest saint is the one who is always thankful. Ephesians 5 says that when you are controlled by the Spirit, thanksgiving will be the result. You will have a spirit of thanksgiving. Always giving thanks, it says. Here's the second verse. A Spirit-filled Christian is committed to the Word of God, and gratitude is the result. If you go over to the book of Colossians, you will see a passage of Scripture that looks very familiar to the one in Ephesians. It's almost word for word until you get to one place in it. Here's what it says. Let the word of Christ dwell in you richly in all wisdom, teaching and admonishing one another in psalms and hymns and spiritual songs, singing with grace in your hearts to the Lord. And whatever you do in word or deed, do all in the name of the Lord Jesus, giving thanks to God the Father through him. You say, that sounds just like Ephesians. Well, it's almost like Ephesians, except in Ephesians we're told, if we're filled with the Spirit of God, we'll be thankful. In Colossians we're told, if we're filled with the Word of God, we'll be thankful. Did you notice the change? In Ephesians, it's one thing. In Colossians, it's another. And what Paul is teaching us in Colossians is that when the Bible is a special part of our lives, when we read the Scripture, when we listen to scriptural things, when we fill our hearts with scriptural truth, the result of that will ultimately be that we become thankful people. It's the instrument God uses to change us and conform us into the image of our Lord. Paul is saying that when you spend time as a Spirit-filled Christian reading the Bible, you will come out of that experience grateful. Just like the passage we read in Psalm 103. You can't read that passage without being thankful for all that God has done. I once heard a pastor say you can often tell what part of the Bible a person has been reading by how they pray. He explained that when someone prays in an anxious and worried tone, they probably have not been reading God's promises. God's promises remind us that he will always take care of us like a good father. When someone sounds resentful and hard-hearted in prayer, he would say they probably skip the Psalms, because the Psalms soften our hearts and remind us to praise the Lord. But when a person prays with a warm and thankful spirit, he would smile and say they must have been studying the gospel. The gospel shows us what Jesus has done for us. And when we see that clearly, our hearts are filled with thanksgiving. So here's the first two. A spirit-filled Christian is controlled by the Spirit, and gratitude is the result. A spirit-filled Christian is committed to the Bible, and gratitude is the result. Here's the third one in Colossians chapter 3. And let the peace of God rule in your hearts, to which also you were called in one body, and be thankful. When a person is characterized by peace, the result is exactly the same as a person who's controlled by the Holy Spirit and a person who's committed to the Word of God. He will be filled with thanksgiving. Peace is one aspect of the fruit of the Spirit. So if we are filled with the Spirit, peace will be part of the manifestation of His presence in our lives. And everywhere Paul talks about peace, he talks in the same context about thanksgiving. I haven't been able to find one place where that is not true. The Spirit plus the Word plus peace, all surrounded by an attitude of gratitude. I have to laugh when I think back to my early days as a pastor and some of my frustration with the Apostle Paul. I used to get frustrated with him. I would be studying my way through one of his epistles, caught up in what a clear, orderly, logical teacher he is. Then all of a sudden, he would seem to launch himself into an idea that was off the topic. And I would say to myself, Paul, I know a rabbit trail when I see one. That's a rabbit trail. That's not on the subject at all. I finally realized something about these rabbit trails. Whenever Paul did those quick turns in the text and seemed to head down a different track, it was always because he was overcome with a sense of gratitude to God for what he had done for him. He would come to a place in his teaching and his reasoning where the reality of what the Spirit of God was leading him to say would suddenly overwhelm him. He couldn't go on to the next point until he had a little praise party, giving thanks to the Lord for his wisdom and long-suffering and mercy. Logic, I discovered, isn't everything. It has to leave room for praise. Praise to God for His peace. As you enjoy the peace that wells up in your heart and floods the landscape of your life, you will be filled with gratitude. You will be filled with thanksgiving. Here's number four. A spirit-filled Christian is constantly in prayer, and gratitude is the result. Philippians 4:6 says, "Be anxious for nothing, but in everything, by prayer and supplication, with thanksgiving, let your requests be made known to God." A lot of people read this verse like this. Be anxious for nothing, but in everything, by prayer and supplication and thanksgiving. But the word before thanksgiving isn't "and." It is the word "with." And you say, Pastor, what difference does that make? Listen to me. Don't overlook that difference. It's so important. The "with" in this verse means that whether it is prayer or supplication or any other kind of praying to God, it is always to be mixed with thanksgiving. Thanksgiving belongs to all the properties of prayer. When you are asking God for something, it's always with thanksgiving. When you are praising God for something, it is always with thanksgiving. When you are interceding for someone else, it is always with thanksgiving. The Bible teaches, and Paul teaches in Philippians, thanksgiving is the inevitable companion of every prayer you ever pray. You should never pray without thanksgiving. When you're a watchman on the wall for your church or for your family or for your nation, don't forget that with all those requests, all of them should be mixed and blended generously with thanksgiving to God for all He has done. Ruth Graham once wrote about waking at 3 a.m. while she was overseas. She was exhausted when all of a sudden the name of a loved one who was running from God hit her with fear. She began to pray, and her mind kept circling the problems. Then she said, "I sensed the Lord say to me, quit studying the problems and start studying the promises." She turned on the light, opened her Bible, and the first verse she saw was Philippians 4:6. "With thanksgiving, let your requests be made known to God." She realized she'd been pleading without thanking, so she began to thank God for His faithfulness, His wisdom, and for the person she loved so much. And she said, you know what happened? It was as if suddenly someone turned on the lights in my mind and heart and soul, and the little fears and worries which like mice and cockroaches had been nibbling away in the darkness suddenly scuttled for cover. In Philippians 4:6, Paul seems to be mentioning several kinds of prayer, but he focuses in on one kind of response, and that is the response of gratitude. It is to be present in all of our prayers, no matter what the content may be. Just make sure when you say, "Dear Heavenly Father," the next words are "thank you." That's how God teaches us to pray. So there are four of the five. But this last one is so powerful that if all I had time to preach was one of them, this is the one I would preach, because this is overwhelming. And I'm telling you, friends, it's a verse of scripture you can't deny. And some of you are going to wish you hadn't heard this verse after you hear it, because it is so clear and so absolute. People ask me over the years, how do you know the will of God for your life? And it's a legitimate question, and we should always be pursuing a knowledge of God's will. But there are some things we already know that are the will of God. How many of you know that if you read the Bible carefully, you will find passages of scripture where the Bible just says, do this, no options, no opportunities to do anything else. This is God's will for your life. Don't forget it. Don't stop doing it. If you're not doing it, start doing it, right? 1 Thessalonians 5:18. In everything, give thanks, for this is the will of God in Christ Jesus for you. What part of that don't we get? One of the undeniable parts of God's will for every single Christian is in this verse. Giving thanks is the will of God in Christ Jesus for you and for me. Could anything be any clearer than that? And the contrary aspect of God's will is just as clear. And this is a little bit touchy, and if this bothers you, good. If you're not grateful, you are out of the will of God. That means complaining, grumbling, pessimism, despair. These are all out of the will of God. If it is the will of God to give thanks, then we're out of the will of God if we don't do it. And that is not something that you have to argue about. I mean, it is plainly said in Scripture. This is the will of God, that you be grateful, that you be thankful. And this is a good day to begin that. You know, you don't have to look very far before you realize how much you have to be grateful for, how thankful you should be. Part two of this tomorrow as we finish out the week together. And then we have two more lessons at the end of the month. In the month of July, we're going to be talking about making sense of it all, seeing the world with a biblical perspective, a new series that we want to share with you. I hope you will log in for July and be with us then. And don't forget to join us tomorrow as we conclude the message that we began today on the best evidence of the Spirit. Thank you for listening. I'm David Jeremiah.
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6: This is Kay Arthur with Precepts from God's Word. Oh, beloved, are you suffering the pain of loneliness? You're not alone. Pain is everywhere. Its victims may camouflage their inward suffering, but as Proverbs 14:13 says, even in laughter. The heart may be in pain. Life is filled with disappointments, filled with acute, piercing pain. It's like weeds that would otherwise be a garden. Pain is here and will be here until Jesus comes because of sin and sinful men. You have to realize that God is in control. He is sovereign, and you have to understand who He is, His character, His heart, His attributes. And when the pain is deepest and sharpest, it becomes a testing and proving ground for our belief in the sovereignty of God, for our understanding of His heart.
7: 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Here is FEBC Philippines Chief Executive Officer Luis Miguel Castillo for the FEBC Report.
8: Over the years, God has allowed many of us to witness His work through seasons of change and growth in ministry. 78 years is a long time, from past milestones to present developments. 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
9: That was many, many, many years ago, 1998. First month ko sa FEBC as a probie. I was a secretary then, fresh graduate. Hindi pa siya something special sa akin. I was not a listener of 702DZAS. Kaya nung in-unveil yung transmitter, sinasabi na mas malawak ang maaabot dito, mas marami ang makakapakinig. Okay lang sa akin. Until I heard the stories about how people help para mabuo yung pondo sa 50 kilowatt transmitter na yun. I remember one story about a church. They were raising fund for a van. Kasi meron silang mission project. They want to reach a certain group of people na kapag ginamit nila yung van na yun, mas magiging effective yung ministry nila. And then this pastor heard the call. Pwede po ba kayong tumulong kung meron kayong kakayahan upang mag-ambag sa pambili ng transmitter? And that announcement nagmarka sa puso ni pastor. Kinausap niya yung church, and then the Lord touched the heart of the church. The church decided na yung fund nila na inipon, pambili ng van, would be donated to the transmitter. Merong tinatch ang Lord naman na meron siyang van. And that listener donated the van to the church.
8: Wow!
9: Binalik ng Panginoon sa simbahan yung pangangailangan niya. Bakit siya nag-minister sa akin? Mainly because first goal ko during that time, tumulong sa aking mga magulang to have a job, have a decent job after graduation. Doon po lumalim yung pagkaunawa ko sa kung paanong ang Diyos ang humihipo sa mga tao upang magpatuloy ang ministry ng FEBC.
8: Ate Jo, napakaganda nung shinare mo because nakita natin how generously people are giving. But not just generously giving out of their abundance, but sacrificially giving.
9: Yes.
8: But inside FEBC, there's also a sacrificial giving sa mga taong tinawag sa ministering ito. Ikaw ay isang taong tinawag sa ministering ito. Sabi mo kanina na hindi pa talaga ako truly listener ng FEBC, pero you ended up in FEBC. Can you share to us that turning point naman sa buhay mo nung na-expose ka na sa mga nakikinig, buhay nila, and even in your own life now that's slowly being transformed by the Lord as you're part of FEBC?
9: I would consider it as a journey, as a marathon. Hindi nga ito love at first sight. Hindi ako yung tipo na in-interview na, oh, this is my dream job, this is my dream company. Hindi po ganun. The more I get to know the ministry of FEBC, the more I fall in love with how the Lord has been moving through the hearts of many, including yung puso ko. 1998 up until now, I am 28 years serving in the ministry of FEBC. Simula sa panahong wala akong kaalam-alam, galing po ako sa isang universidad. At ang naging malaking universidad po sa akin ay ang Far East Broadcasting Company. Marami po akong natutunan along the way, especially sa larangan po ng creatives. The Lord has put the creativity in my heart na ma-involve po ako sa programming. Mas na-immerse ako doon sa mga testimony ng mga nakakapakinig sa atin. 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
8: Our programs natin sa FEBC, yan ang heartbeat ng ating ministry. Ang sabi nga sa atin bilang broadcaster, especially ng isang gospel media ministry, we are truth tellers. And we are telling the truth of the word of life and the living word. No? Dahil sa ating mensahe na from one to many, yan ang power ng broadcast. Maraming nakakapakinig ng katotohanan na nakaangkla sa Panginoong Hesukristo. 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How important is the ministry of FEBC now in 2026 compared maybe to 1948 nung umpisa tayo nagbato ng programa sa airwaves? May pinagkaiba ba?
9: Yung mensahe ng pag-asa, hindi po nag-iiba. 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
8: Yes, nakita rin natin yung evolution ng ating ministry. No? For example, ang 702DZAS, ang pinakaunang radio station natin. Nakita natin na bilang isang announcer o broadcaster at maraming nakikinig sa atin, in this day and age, tayo rin ay listener sa mga nagbibigay ng feedback sa atin through many ways where there is an interactive way of engaging through the platform, sa sinasabi mo, multi-platform na tayo ngayon. In listening to the people in their feedback, how has that helped improve our programming in terms of what people are craving for in their life? Diba? 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
8: Napakabuti talaga ng Panginoon na ang hinaharap ng ministry niya dito sa FEBC ay already locked and loaded. 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
9: 1998.
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9: Napakabuti ng Panginoon. Lalo na kung by the grace of God, ma-witness ko po na ma-unveil itong bagong transmitter na to. Pero ang maganda ron, hindi na lang siya isang platform. Meron na siyang mga pinsan na tutulong para mas mapalakas, hindi lamang yung tinatawag na terrestrial radio, kundi yung iba't ibang platform na meron.
8: Yes, and that is how alive the ministry is, because we serve the one true living God. Siguro if there is one message, one last message that you want our listeners to hear, and people watching us, what would that be to inspire, encourage them in their life journey?
9: Hindi naman po naghahanap ang Panginoon ng kung ano yung wala sa atin. Ang tanong niya kay Moses, ano yung nasa kamay mo? Ano yung kaya mong gawin? Yan ang maaaring ibigay natin sa Panginoon. And the Lord will use that. He will bless the work of your hands, whatever yung kaya mong gawin, pararamihin po niya. Palalawigin po niya. Pauunla rin niya.
8: Thank you, Ate Jo. From 1998 to 2026, the Lord has been faithful in the life of FEBC. But the Lord has been faithful to the people called to be part of FEBC. And Ate Jo Alabastro is a living example of that. Ate Jo, salamat for your time today.
9: Thank you po. And salamat din po sa inyo, mga kaagapay, na tumulong upang mabuo yung panibagong transmitter na tatawid hopefully another 25 years or more sa ministry po ng FEBC. Pagpalain po kayo ng Panginoon.
8: As we look back, we are reminded that what carries the ministry forward is not merely innovation or infrastructure, but lives surrendered to God's calling. And as we look ahead, we press on, confident that He will sustain and complete the work He has begun.
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11: Now we've come to the second major division of the little book of Ezra. We had in the first six chapters the return from Babylon that was led by Zerubbabel, and about 50,000 returned at that time. They had gone into Babylonian captivity because they had continually gone into idolatry, and God gave them a gold cure down in Babylon. And also the land had not observed its Sabbaths. That is, every 7 years the land was to lie fallow, and they were disobeying the Mosaic law. They didn't think probably it was too important. They thought they were getting by with it. That went on for 490 years. Now God says, I'm going to put you out of the land for 70 years that the land might catch up and observe its Sabbaths. And he did put them out that long. And they now have returned. It was very discouraging in many ways, as we've already seen. And it certainly was not any encouragement to the others that had not come back to return. But now we have another great wave of revival among the people who had been captives who were still living in Babylon. And now we have a group that's led by Ezra. Up to this point, Ezra, though the writer of this book, has not figured in its history at all. But now we have in chapters 7 and 8 the return under Ezra. And then we have in chapters 9 and 10 the Reformation under Ezra. You see, revival, as it was experienced by these people, led to Reformation, and that's always true. We'll see that in Nehemiah when we get there later on. Now we have here, as we've had before, the two companion books that we're not looking at now, and those were the prophetic books of Haggai and Zechariah. Now will you note, as we come to this chapter, now after these things, in the reign of Artaxerxes, king of Persia. Now I'm not going to take time to talk about Artaxerxes, but he's the one that we'll be talking about in the book of Nehemiah. In the second chapter there, why, this is the Artaxerxes who gave permission to this man, Nehemiah, to return and build the walls of Jerusalem. And that actually marks the beginning of the 70 weeks of Daniel, the great prophecy. And that is the thing that lends significance, actually, to this man, Artaxerxes. But I don't want to talk about him now, because we'll talk about him when we get to Nehemiah. The man that interests me here is not the king at all, but Ezra himself, because now is our first opportunity to meet him, to get acquainted with him, and to find out about this man. As we said at the very beginning, he is one of the neglected characters of the Bible. I do not believe he has received proper recognition by Bible expositors, and certainly not from the church today. Very little is ever said about Ezra. And I wonder if you've ever heard a sermon on the book of Ezra. Have you ever heard the book of Ezra taught? Well, this is one that is very easily passed by. But I want us now to look at him. To begin with, who was he? He was the son of Sariah. Well, who was Sariah? He was the son of Azariah. Well, who's Azariah? He was the son of Hilkiah. Well, who's Hilkiah? He was the son of Shalem, who was the son of Zadok, and the son of Ahitub, the son of Amariah, and on down. And we come to verse 5, and we're told he's the son of Abishua, the son of Phinehas, the son of Eleazar, the son of Aaron, the high priest. Now, we know who he is. He is an offspring, actually, of Aaron, the great high priest. He belongs, therefore, to the priestly line. Now, had there been a temple in Jerusalem, he would obviously have functioned in it, probably have been a high priest. But you see, there was no temple. It's been burned, no city destroyed. And now this man did not feel like returning with the first delegation. Well, there was no place for him there. And apparently he was ministering to those that had not returned. Now a group, and it's not a large group, about 2,000, are going to return with Ezra back to the land. Now that the temple is finished, then there's a place now for him to minister. And we're going to find out he was a teacher of the Word of God. And the interesting thing is, we're told here he's a grandson. That is, Phinehas is the one I call attention to here. And Phinehas was the grandson of Aaron. And it was in this line of Eleazar and Phinehas that Ezra came. If you went back to the 25th chapter of the book of Numbers, many of you will recall this, that Balaam couldn't curse Israel, but he taught Balak to get his people intermarried with them. And that brought the world and the flesh and the devil into Israel. And there was a man that went out and had married a Midianite woman. And the thing was that this man apparently had seen his great sin that he had done. And there was a judgment that came upon him. And Phinehas, the son of Eleazar, the son of Aaron, he took a javelin in his hand. And he went out and did something that seems very harsh to us. He executed this man and this woman. and the plague that had broken out among the people was stayed. And actually, two lives are sacrificed in order to save a multitude of lives.

individual because his life is ended. The minute that he's executed, why, in Israel, that ended that man's life. The judgment actually was not for him, friends. This idea today that capital punishment and prison doesn't reform a criminal, and therefore we ought not to have it. That never was the purpose of it originally. The original purpose of all of this was for the protection of other human lives. And when one is not executed, then hundreds have to pay with their lives. Today it's not safe in our cities because there has not been executions. Now don't tell me that doesn't deter crime. I've discovered that when a traffic officer writes a ticket, it'll slow you down on the highway. And don't tell me it doesn't slow you down. And this is a deterrent to crime, you see. And that is the purpose of it. And for that reason, in that day, this couple were executed that multitudes in Israel might be saved from this pollution that had broken out in the nation. And that is the reason, the logical reason for execution, by the way. When anyone is put in a gas chamber or electric chair, this idea that it's for them. I remember hearing a whimsical story about the man was asked to say something years ago in the West before he was hanged for a crime. He'd committed a murder, and they asked him if he wanted to make a statement. He said, yes. He said, I want you to know this is going to be a lesson to me. Well, my friend, that's not the purpose of it. It wasn't to be a lesson to him. It was to protect the women and children and the other men that were living in that day. That's the reason for it. Why don't we face up to the facts today in life that somehow or another we are going to sacrifice hundreds of lives to protect one criminal? God doesn't do it that way because He wants to save human life. And He knows how bad the human heart can be. And I tell you, when a human heart is wicked, and who can know the heart? Why, the heart is desperately wicked. That's what God says about us. Now, this was a great lesson that Phinehas, one of the ancestors of Ezra, had performed. Now, I spend some time with that because I think that's important today. In this little book, great spiritual lesson. Now, will you notice verse 6? This Ezra went up from Babylon, and he was a ready scribe in the law of Moses, which the Lord God of Israel had given, and the king granted him all his requests according to the hand of the Lord his God upon him. Now it says he was a ready scribe in the law of Moses. Well, may I say that this man was not able to execute the office of priest, so he spent his time studying the Word of God. And now he's going to be able to use that, by the way. And you'll find here, this man is labeled that again and again. Verse 11, we're told. Now, this is the copy of the letter that the king Artaxerxes gave unto Ezra, the priest, the scribe, even a scribe of the words of the commandments of the Lord and of his statutes of Israel. And then if you drop down to verse 21, you find, and I, even I, Artaxerxes the king, do make a decree to all the treasures which are beyond the river, that whatsoever Ezra the priest, the scribe of the law of the God of heaven, shall require of you, it be done speedily. You see, he had a reputation down in Babylon, and especially even with the king, he was a scribe of the words of the Lord God. He had that reputation. He was a teacher of the Word of God. Now we are told that there was another great wave of revival among the people, and about 2,000 now want to go back. There went up some of the children of Israel, and of the priests, and the Levites, and the singers, the poeters, the Nethinims unto Jerusalem in the 7th year of Artaxerxes the king. He came to Jerusalem in the 5th month, which was in the 7th year of the king, and upon the first day of the 1st month began he to go up from Babylon, and on the first day of the 5th month came he to Jerusalem, according to the good hand of his God upon him. Now, it took him almost 4 months, in fact, almost 5 months, to make this trip.
You can see he did.

didn't go by 747 Jetstream at all, or the jetliner. He went by foot. It took that long to make the trip. It was a long, arduous trip in that day. Now we are told in verse 10 again, for Ezra had prepared his heart to seek the law of the Lord and to do it and to teach in Israel statutes and judgments. Now this man had prepared his heart for the day they would return. He knew it was coming. He had faith in God to know it was coming. And he prepared his heart and he studied the law of the Lord. That is, he studied the law of Moses. The book of Joshua was in existence in that day. It's the belief of many that he wrote 1st and 2nd Chronicles. Well, this man gave his heart and life to the study of it. But not only to study it, but to do it. Oh my, that's so important. One thing to study it, another thing to do it. And then he wanted to teach it, and to teach in Israel statutes and judgments. He wanted to do that. Now this decree is made by Artaxerxes that Ezra can go up. Now this is the copy of the letter that the king Artaxerxes gave unto Ezra the priest, the scribe, even a scribe of the words of the commandments of the Lord and of his statutes to Israel. Artaxerxes, king of kings, unto Ezra the priest, a scribe of the law of the God of heaven, perfect peace, and at such a time. Now he goes on and says, I make a decree that all they of the people of Israel and of his priests and Levites in my realm, which are reminded of their own free will to go up to Jerusalem, go with thee. Again, the commandment was not a commandment, a must. They must return if they wanted to, according to their own particular desire and leading of the Lord. Now we are told, verse 14, for as much as thou art son of the king and of his seven counselors to inquire concerning Judah and Jerusalem, according to the law of thy God, which is in thine hand, and to carry the silver and the gold, which the king and his counselors have freely offered unto the God of Israel, whose habitation is in Jerusalem. Now apparently Ezra had a real witness with the king Artaxerxes. And he'll figure very largely, by the way, in the book of Nehemiah. I think that Ezra and Nehemiah must have been acquainted with each other. Now we find here that they get together all of this material, and then Ezra sends out the decree, and then the preparation is made for them to leave. And we're told in verse 26, whosoever will not do the law of thy God and the law of the king, let judgment be executed speedily upon him, whether it be unto death or to banishment or to confiscation of goods or to imprisonment. Now that was the law in reference to them after they arrived in the land. In other words, if they're going up, they must mean business as far as their relationship to God is concerned. Now, verse 27, this is the thanksgiving of Ezra. Blessed be the Lord God of our fathers, which hath put such a thing as this in the king's heart, to beautify the house of the Lord which is in Jerusalem. Now, not only was it rebuilt, but now it's to be beautified. And God's house, I think, ought to be made beautiful as it possibly can be, according to the ability of the folk who are identified with it. Verse 28, and he hath extended mercy unto me before the king and his counselors, before all the king's mighty princes, and I was strengthened as the hand of the Lord my God was upon me, and I gathered together out of Israel chief men to go up with me. Now, actually, a very fine delegation, not as large as the other, but apparently a great many of the leaders returned back to the land. Now we have the list of these companions that went up. Many of them of the Levites, the Nethinims, the servants were there also. And here in chapter 8 now, verse 22, something that's quite interesting reveals how human this man Ezra was. In verse 22, he calls for a great prayer meeting, by the way, and a fast. He says, verse 21, then I proclaimed a fast there at the river of Ahava, that we might afflict ourselves before our God
to seek of him a right way for us and for our little ones and for all our substance. Now, he goes to God in prayer, calls this great prayer meeting and a fast. Now, why did he do it? He says this, "For I was ashamed to require of the king a band of soldiers and horsemen to help us against the enemy in the way, because we'd spoken unto the king, saying, the hand of our God is upon all them for good that seek him, but his power and his wrath is against all them that forsake him. So we fasted and besought our God for this, and he was entreated of us." Ezra said, "I went before the king and I told him, I says, the hand of our God's with us, and he'll be against our enemies, and he'll lead us up." And Ezra waxed eloquent. And then after the king granted all this permission to go up, and he gets out there with this delegation at this river, Ahava, and he's ready to go on that long march, he looks at the families, the little ones, and he knows the dangers along the way. Now, the normal thing would be to go to ask the king, "Well, couldn't you give us a little help? Send a few guards with us." And then the king would say to me, "I thought that you were trusting the Lord." You know, sometimes some of us become very eloquent about how we're trusting God and how wonderful he is. Then when we get right down to the nitty-gritty, we don't really trust him. And so Ezra is that kind of an individual. He's sure human. He says, "But I was ashamed to go ask the king." So what other alternative? He said, "I called a prayer meeting and a fast. And I said, oh, Lord, we just have to depend on you." And you know the Lord put so many of us in that position many, many times. Well, we find here that the king did send up a great deal of gold and silver, and very many vessels, and a great deal of wealth went up, and they were put in the hands of 12 priests, and they needed protection, you see. But God did watch over him. We read in verse 31, "Then we departed from the river of Ahava on the 12th day of the first month to go unto Jerusalem, and the hand of our God was upon us. He delivered us from the hand of the enemy, and of such as lay in wait by the way, and we came to Jerusalem, and we abode there 3 days. Now, after they abode there 3 days, why, he has the treasure brought out, and it's brought into the temple, into the house of God. And we are told here in verse 35, "Also the children of those that had been carried away, which were come out of the captivity, offered burnt offerings unto the God of Israel, 12 bullocks for all Israel, 90 and 6 rams, 70 and 7 lambs, 12 he-goats again." Why? It's for all Israel, for a sin offering. All this was a burnt offering unto the Lord. And my, what a glorious, wonderful thing this was. And now next time, we'll look at chapters 9 and 10, I guess, together. So until then, may God richly bless you, my beloved.

0: 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Maraming salamat sa nakikinig sa atin sa radio at siyempre sumusubaybay din sa atin sa Facebook at sa YouTube. Ako niyo pong kaibigan, kaagapay, hanggang 11 o'clock, Ate Merlin Guillermo.
1: At ako naman si Dr. Joyce Piapco. Salamat sa pag-tune in ninyo sa amin, and we hope that if you are looking at us and hearing from us sa Facebook, you can like our page and also share our page as well.
0: Nakikinig sa atin, thank you so much kay Emerita Faustino, kasama din si Ronald Yang, Rochelle Lajara, at si Jo Chan, of course si Josie Mingula, Abidailo, Maluterwell ng Marbel, na nakikinig siguro sa DXKI, Emerita Faustino, at saka siyempre si Francia Frendo, Claire Mercado, at marami pang nakikinig sa atin. 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Thank you so much for joining and listening to our program. I hope to stay tuned hanggang 11 o'clock. Kasama din natin, Ma'am Joyce, kalimutan ko yung taga-NMEC.
1: Helen Pedrosa.
0: Oh, Helen Pedrosa. Thank you, Helen. Very faithful listener yan sa ating program. Ayan, mga kaagapay, pag-usapan natin, kasi pag Thursday kasi sa Heartline, di po ba, ang Heartline is from Monday through Friday. 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
1: Ayan, initiate a friendly and polite dialogue. 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
0: Yeah.
1: How do we initiate a friendly and polite dialogue? Mm-hmm. 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
0: Wow.
1: That could be one way. Or baka naman pwede mo simulan ng isang quick, kumusta ka na? Hello?
0: Yes. Hi.
1: Those are friendly, polite dialogues as well too. So kumbaga pa, one of you has to initiate that friendly dialogue, no? Mm-hmm. Pero kaya lang minsan mga prideful ang mga tao, no?
0: Yes,
1: hindi nila lahat, dalawa sila tama, wala silang mali. So that would be a difficult one. So as we always say, the more mature one emotionally will be the one to help and adjust to the other person. So I hope naman tayong lahat will also at one point in time initiate, learn to initiate.
0: Right.
1: The more important thing din kasi is you need to repair the relationship, no? Mm-hmm. Because it's a relationship that you have committed in marriage. It's a relationship that you have committed, a vow that you have made in front of the Lord that you want to be together till death do you part. So I hope a little friendly, polite dialogue is not too much to us.
0: Yeah.
1: Maging mas matibay ang inyong relationship at saka magkaroon ng repair sa inyong relationship.
0: Yeah. Tama, Ma'am Joyce, yung sabi mo lang na simpleng hello, kumusta kahan, kumusta ang tulog mo. 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O diba? Nako, so yan po kaibigan, no? Simple lang. no, initiate a friendly and polite dialogue. Pangalawa po that would help rebuild your broken relationship is be clear about your intentions. Ayan.
1: Mm-hmm. It will be nice to be clear about your intentions, mm-hmm. which means to say the intention mm-hmm. to communicate once again, the intention to repair once again. Mm-hmm. It is not an intention to bring up more problems and to stress on the problem. Kasi alam na natin ang problema, right? Mm-hmm. Some people kasi, they focus on stressing on the problem. Paulit-ulit, paulit-ulit yung problema.
0: Right.
1: Hope that our intention is to repair and focus on the solution. No?
0: Mm-hmm.
1: Of course, it is painful, especially pag nagkaroon ng affair, pag nagkaroon ng unfaithfulness, no?
0: Mm-hmm.
1: Pag nagkaroon ng lying and cheating, it's definitely going to be difficult and mm-hmm. painful. Pero the intention, if it is to repair, let us focus on ano pang pwede nating gawin para magkaroon ng faster, sooner repair rather than a longer one.
0: Yes, oo. So yan po, mga kagapay, ano? Kailangan yun clear, no? Maliwanag po. 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
1: Tama.
0: Ano ba ang intention mo, di ba? 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At ang pangatlo, Ma'am Joyce, is love is all you need. Wow, love talaga lang, ha?
1: Well, sabi naman ng Biblia, no? I just cannot remember where it's written na, we know, love covers all sins.
0: Right.
1: Right? Pag nagkaroon ng pagmamahal, you know, you will tend to be more forgiving. You will tend to stretch your patience as well too. Right? Love covers all sins. And wow. That is also the reason why, sabi ng Panginoon Diyos, no, we all need to have the fruit of the Spirit. And it starts with love.
0: Totoo.
1: Love, joy, peace, patience, kindness, gentleness, faithfulness, no? And self-control din. So, talagang importante ang love. So, mm-hmm. I hope that all of us will nurture this love that we have. Hindi sana tayo magiging, I hope that we will not take it for granted, yung pagmamahal na binigay sa ating magulang, pagmamahal na binigay sa ating asawa. Mm-hmm. No? Kasi if you keep on doing it and hurting the other person,
0: yeah.
1: minsan talaga nawawala yung pagmamahal nila sa'yo. Because love, admittedly, comes and goes, right?
0: Mm-hmm.
1: Kung mabait ang isang tao, it's easy to love them. Pag malito mm-hmm. ang isang tao, it's harder to love them. Mm-hmm. Talaga yon. But the love that the Lord is asking us to have is the kind of love na binigay din niya sa atin.
0: Mm-hmm.
1: It's very sacrificial, which is very unconditional.
0: Mm-hmm. 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
1: Okay. 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Mm-hmm. We just have to look at the brighter side and probably continue to count. Ano ba nagawa ng partner ko or ng spouse ko sa akin that are good and that are kind, right? So if we keep on focusing on the good things that they have done for us, mm-hmm. baka hindi muna tayo bibitaw at tayo mag-give up sa pagmamahal natin sa kanila, right?
0: Mm-hmm.
1: So
0: mm-hmm.
1: I hope that we plant more love and kindness towards other people dahil wala namang mawawala sa'yo if we plant more kindness and love rather than planting more hatred mm-hmm. and anger and rage as well.
0: Mm-hmm.
1: Remember, dito sa mundo, wala namang patas. Wala namang fair. So I hope that lahat tayo will be able to take on the love of Christ and to love the people who are unlovable, who are people who made us angry and upset as well. Pero we will use the kind of love that the Lord Jesus Christ have given us as well.
0: Wow. 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Of course, Ma'am Joyce, first and foremost talaga is if the person has received Christ into his heart, no, kahit na ang hirap imahalin ang kapwa mo, lalo na ang partner mo, ay dahil sa pag-ibig ng Diyos, ay maaari mo magawa yun, kapatid. So another way, Ma'am Joyce, of rebuilding a broken relationship is build a bridge and get over it. Ayan. Nako.
1: Uh-oh. Build a bridge and get over it. Drop whatever issues you used to have in the past, no? Kumbaga pa, hindi pwede palaging historical, hindi pwede palaging lumilingon sa likod, anong ginawa mo, no? You can discuss the issues you had in your previous relationships or your previous experiences, pero I hope na hindi tayo magde-dwell dyan. 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Mag-build ka ng bridge, I hope you get over it kasi ang purpose

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0: 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So I hope that we will be able to do that as well too, right? So if you are in a relationship na hindi nyo matawid-tawid yung bridge na yon, maybe you can also ask help from your counselors, no? Call back to the Bible. Call back to the Bible Philippines and set an appointment. I'll give you the number, ha? 0933-824-1475. Meron din tayong landline, 8242-1265 or 8372-1775. 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Pero speaking about building bridges, I hope itawid natin ang bridge.
1: Yeah, totoo, Ma'am Joyce, ano? The Lord has provided us the bridge, kahit nga sa ating relationship sa Panginoon, no? Ang bridge po natin ay ang ating Panginoon. So when we want to cross the other side, we need to cross the bridge talaga. Hindi lang po natin titingnan or hanggang kailan matapos yung bridge ng Department of Public Works and Highways. Hindi po, hindi natin titingnan nun, kundi talaga pong we have to cross the bridge sa biyaya ng Panginoon. So, sabi nga ni Ma'am Joyce kanina, stop looking back if you have already crossed the bridge. 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Kailangan sa pagtawid, kasama din po doon ang pagpapatawad. So another way, Ma'am Joyce, another ways to rebuild a broken relationship ay be honest in a nice way. Bakit may mayroon pang in a nice way, Ma'am Joyce?
0: Well, sometimes kasi yung honesty natin, no, is in a nice way. So, deceit may not have broken your relationship, but it's certainly not going to fix it. Just make sure na you're neither defensive nor offensive, no? Kasi pag magiging defensive tayo, no, talagang it will ruin the conversation as well too. More so if we are being offensive. It is possible na tama naman tayo, honest naman tayo, in a sense na I honestly tell you that I don't love you, aba na, sakit dyan. Pero merong ibang tao sinasabi in a very defensive way, I don't love you dahil itong ginawa mo, dahil hindi ginawa ito, dahil hindi ka nagluluto, dahil hindi ka nagganito. Very, very defensive and very offensive. So I hope that if we are going to repair, in all conversations, if possible, we have to say it in a nicer way.
1: So, minsan kasi the truth hurts, di ba? 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So, mamaya, Ma'am Joyce, no, after ng ating break, ay may mga questions din na pinadala sa atin. Bibigyan natin yun ng time for para mabigyan ni Ma'am Joyce ng advice. Pero the next way of rebuilding a broken relationship is brainstorming. Ayan, Ma'am Joyce.
0: Brainstorming involve the other person in your attempts to rebuild your relationship, no? So, mabuti talaga yan na pag-usapan ninyo, mabuti talaga yan na meron siyang ideas, ikaw rin merong ideas. So, I hope that you will be able to really talk it out and brainstorm.
1: So maganda, no? 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So it's important while kaya nga Ma'am Joyce, after ng being honest, no? In a nice way, sinunod yung brainstorming kasi pwedeng, 'di ba, Ma'am Joyce?
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1: Oo nga, oo.
0: No? Hindi na yan siya solusyon, no? So I hope that as husband and wife, if you brainstorm, there is a certain conclusion. You stick to the conclusion. You stick to the ways of resolving the problem.
1: Ang ganda po ng advice ni Ma'am Joyce doon, ano, sa brainstorming. Yung binanggit mong storm, Ma'am Joyce, ano, na ano ako doon, na amaze ako, na yung pala, no, when you brainstorm, talagang ng bagyo ng storm, no? But when you are able to control that storm, alam nyo, di ba, lagi naman, hindi naman araw-araw may storm. So,
0: I hope, no? Hindi
1: no?
0: araw-araw ang storm.
1: Yun nga, sabi mo, Ma'am Joyce, diba, dapat yung na-brainstorm yun na nung January, February, March, huwag nang paulit-ulit. 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So, here's another way of rebuilding a broken relationship. Release control. Ano ibig sabihin, Ma'am Joyce?
0: Oo, because you know, a lot of times, yung conflict ay nanggagaling sa power struggle, no? The same thing with parents and children, there's always a power struggle. But I hope naman kung mga ano tayo ito, mga bata dito, mga children, you know, you need to respect your parents and you need to relinquish some of your power sana, because after all, your parents deserve the respect that you have for them, no? Pero pagdating sa mag-asawa, you know, releasing some control is also good. In other words, hindi naman kailangan palagi ikaw ang masusunod. 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Pero I always have a rule for that at the morning. Which means to say, sige, kung ikaw ang nasunod, for example, nag-brainstorming sila. Sabi ng husband, option A. Sabi ng wife, option B. And then, ini-insist ng husband, dapat option A. Kung mangyari yung option A, tapos nagkaroon ng problema sa resulta ng option A, then yung asawa niya, yung husband ang mag-resolve ng problem. Because you chose that. Because
1: okay,
0: you insisted on that, right? Releasing control means to say, you have to take charge of the responsibility if it happens.
1: Okay. So, ang sunod, Ma'am Joyce, ay ano, ang sabi dito, nako, mukhang mahirap ito. 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
0: Huwag sana tayo prideful, egocentric, na ayaw mag-sorry, no? 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
1: Tama,
0: at saka, when you say sorry, it doesn't mean to say, yung parabang talagang shaming you or talagang walang hiya ka na talaga kasi nang sorry ka. 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It takes a lot of strength to be able to say, I'm so sorry.
1: Right.
0: So, sana hindi tayo kuripot sa sorries natin and thank yous natin, and I hope that we would acknowledge our mistakes no matter how small. Right? So I hope that it will be a good practice that you start now na hindi pa kayo mag-asawa, that you will be able to learn to say sorry.
1: Madalas, Ma'am Joyce, madaling mag-sorry sa boss, di ba? 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

0: your children will grow older and they will understand your story and magkaroon din kayo ng reunion, no? 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So the bottom line is, if you want to get married, you better make sure that you are ready for it. If you are not a person who is going to sacrifice, huwag na. 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Because a marriage is, you have to sacrifice yourself for the greater good of the other person.
1: Balikan ko, Ma'am Joyce, yung ways to rebuild a broken relationship, ha? Ang number 9, sabi po dito is take responsibility.
0: You know, it's always good to take responsibility. Maski na feeling mo, hindi ko naman kasalanan ito, right? Even though if it is not your fault, no? The other person clearly believes you are. And accepting responsibility will definitely help bridge the gap. Just admit, no matter how small. No?
1: Okay.
0: So how do you admit kung nagreklamo yung asawa mo dahil lang sa iyo? Well, I'm so sorry if you feel na kasalanan ko. Pero deep inside, alam mo naman, hindi mo kasalanan. So it doesn't really matter. Right? No need to argue. 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
1: Ayan. So, ang sunod, Ma'am Joyce, is avoid pushing the buttons. Ano ibig sabihon?
0: Okay. 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So, merong isang nanay na pagdating sa religion, no? That's the button, no? 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So, para sa kanya, it's a very important thing. So, huwag na nalang i-push ang button, right? Or maybe ang button ng asawa mo ay huwag mag-late. 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So you try to know ano yung mga buttons na huwag niyo pindutin, right? 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
1: So parang ibang word dito yung nagtitrigger, Ma'am Joyce, no?
0: Correct.
1: Triggering factor sa inyong relationship. As much as possible po, i-avoid nyo yun. 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Ang dami-dami pong mga triggers sa inyong, triggering points sa inyong relationship. And of course, Ma'am Joyce, makakatulong din if they will think positively.
0: Correct.
1: And another is be genuine, no? Okay. Kung ano man po yung anong pinag-usapan ninyo, be real, no?
0: All right, always be real, no? All right. Anong ibig sabihin ng real, no? Always remember na hindi naman kayo magkompetensya, right? So just be genuine, you know. Ito yung gusto mo, ito yung ayaw mo, and pag-usapan nyo, just be genuine with your feelings as well too. But of course, sometimes, you know, mahirap din, no, minsan, Ate Marlene. Dapat ba maging genuine or dapat ba i-filter natin din yung sasabihin natin?
1: Tama.
0: Right? Oo. So, I hope that you will genuinely keep your promises and commitment towards each other. Okay? Pero you will have to filter the things that you should not say that will deeply hurt the other person. And definitely, pag galit kayo, do not say any things that are permanent. A lot of times, pag galit tayo, nagsasabi tayo na, sige, maghiwalay na tayo. No? So, that will be difficult.
1: Oh.
0: Right.
1: Kasi pagka binanggit nila yung hiwalay na tayo, alam mo yun, ang demonyo, gustong-gusto niyang i-ano yun, ila
0: Advantage, no?
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1: 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And then, kailangan po talaga ng honesty, makakatulong po sa inyo. And another thing, Ma'am Joyce, is enforce your boundaries. Anong boundaries sa marriage?
0: Oh, meron din naman me time, no?
1: Okay.
0: At hindi naman pwede rin na all the time na gusto ng isa, it has to be done as well too. So enforce your own boundaries as well, in some sense, right? Boundaries is not rejecting people, boundaries is protecting yourself. I hope that kung ikaw ay inuutusan, para ka ng superwoman because you are very useful sa relationship ninyo, I hope naman, you know, there will be a time of rest as well, a time of relaxation for your own self.
1: Kasi parang kung ano, naramdaman nung isang partner ay over na yung ano, over-functioning na siya or abuse na siya, di ba? 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
0: Oo. You know, there are, ganito na kasi, siyempre sa husband and wife, merong isang mas worker, mas isang mas hindi. No?
1: Okay.
0: Isang mas helpful, yung isang mas hindi. Right?
1: Mm-hmm.
0: Pero yung, it doesn't mean to say, pag ikaw yung helpful, aba, lahat na lang tambak sa iyo, right? So you also need to say no, no? You also need to let them do things and help out as well. Kasi hindi naman tayo all the time always strong and always.
1: Correct. And then second to the last, Ma'am Joyce, is keep steering the conversation. Anong ibig sabihin?
0: Okay. Well, no matter where the conversation goes, try to keep it moving forward towards the goals ninyo. Huwag naman sana towards not the goal, right? So, I hope it will be towards the goals. Ano ba yung goals ninyo? Magpatayo ng bahay. Ano ba yung goals ninyo? Magkaroon ng isang business. So, I hope yung conversations nyo geared toward that rather than, ah, sige, huwag hiwalay na tayo. Ah, sige, huwag na maggawa niyan. Huwag na magganito. So, it's not going to be helpful. So, I hope that you are all going to stay solution-focused, no? Reach the goals that you wanted to have.
1: And the last one, Joyce, sometimes you have to let go. Let go, let go.
0: Kagaya ng kanta na let it go,
1: let it go.
0: You know, remember, if it will not matter 5 years from now, let it go.
1: Let it go.
0: If it is not within your control, let it go. Right? It is not God's will, it did not happen, you did not get the job, you did not win the thing, let go.
1: Let go.
0: In other words, it's perfectly okay to let go at times, right? Or baka many times. Pero yung relationship nyo, wag naman sana i-let go.
1: Oh, tama. Yun ang sa tanungin ko sana. Tama. You keep your relationship intact, but there are some things that you have to let go. Kunyari, ang conflict nyo ay lagi tungkol sa pera. 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
0: Well, number one, palagi ka kasi wala sa bahay, kaya hindi
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1: Yeah.
0: Are you worried ba na gay siya? 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
0: 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Sino ba yung right crowd? 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Meron ba siyang Bible study group? So in other words, we need to help our children, lalo na pag teenagers sila. They needed some guidance, but they also needed some freedom. We have to be having God's wisdom on how to guide and lead them as well.
1: Ayan, here's another question. May problem po ako sa anak ko. 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
0: 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That's what we call teenagers problems. 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Hindi naman. So I hope that the Lord gives us strength. The Lord gives us patience. The Lord will help us on how to deal with our young people. No? Meron nga ako isang teenager, isang nanay nag-text sa akin ngayon. 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
1: 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So Ma'am Joyce, ngayon naman ay your takeaway and then close us in prayer.
0: Pag nagkaroon ka ng broken relationship, pwede naman i-reveal. No, it takes a lot of humility, no, to really humble ourselves, apologize, say sorry, reach out to them. Pero posible naman. So I hope that we will always have the love of God to be able to love our spouse, especially during the times na hindi sila lovable. All right, let's pray. Our Lord, our God, thank you so much, Lord, because we know that you will never leave us nor forsake us. Even though, Lord, nagkaroon kami ng broken relationship sa aming mga anak, sa aming spouse, we pray, Lord, that you continue to be gracious and merciful to help us rebuild. And more importantly, Lord, we pray that we will have your strength, your guidance, and your leading on how to be the best person that we could be para sa aming mga spouse. Help us, O Lord God, in our marriage and keep our marriage holy and pure, and may we be faithful to one another. This we pray in Jesus' name. Amen.
1: Amen. Amen. Maraming salamat sa lahat ng nag-message sa atin, nakinig sa atin. Maraming salamat po sa inyong pakikinig. And of course, I want to thank din nag-assist sa atin sa studio dyan sa Far East Broadcasting Company. And of course, happy anniversary sa Far East Broadcasting Company 77th anniversary nung last June 7, Ma'am Joyce, hindi ka nakapunta. And then of course ang FEB, ang Back to the Bible naman ay nagse-celebrate din ng anniversary ngayong month ng June. Again, sa June 28 family conference, huwag niyo pong kalimutan mag-anyaya, dumating, let's go and learn more about how can the family become strong and yung sa conference na ito. Ako po yung kaagapay, Ate Merlin Guillermo.
0: At ako naman si Dr. Joyce Piacco.
1: Maraming salamat po and

PepsiCo has partnered with Gatik AI, an autonomous driving startup, to create the largest driverless commercial freight line to date. 41 box trucks with this tech are making deliveries for Pepsi and Doritos with plans to expand. They're powered by regular gas engines and have cameras on the front and back with all kinds of sensors. But why opt for these trucks? Well, they promise a near-perfect on-time delivery score, and they say there's no driver to call in sick. These driverless trucks remind us we're limited. We're designed by God to need rest, to need Him. And that dependency is no weakness. It's a good thing to need Jesus. Welcome to Haven Today. I'm David Wolin, sharing the great story that's all about Jesus. We're in a series called The Promise of Jesus. And today we're going to continue our study in John 17 and what some have called the high priestly prayer. Put simply, Jesus prays for himself and then for his followers and then for us. Yes, Jesus looks into the future to pray for his church yet to come, and that includes us all the way here in the 21st century, people like you and me following Jesus. And it's astonishing to think about this. I think it's even more riveting to hear through John these very words that Jesus prayed for you and me. Right before this moment, Jesus had been praying for his disciples, and then he begins to pray for us. He says, "My prayer is not for them alone. I pray also for those who will believe in me through their message." And so today, I'm really looking forward to sharing this with you. And to help me do that, we're going to hear from my friend and predecessor, Charles Morris. Now, if you're a longtime Haven listener, then of course you're going to recognize his voice. Haven has a long history. In fact, we're the longest running daily Christian radio program on the air. I'm the fifth host. Before me, Charles Morris was at the helm for 25 years, and many others have labored faithfully at Haven, going all the way back to our original founder of what was then called the Haven of Rest. He went by the name First Mate Bob on the air. But much has changed since 1934, and yet the heart of Haven has not. Every day we aim to spotlight Jesus Christ, who is and always will be our sure and steady anchor through the storms of life. And now, getting us started, here's Mike Donahue and a song simply called Unity.

0: This is Haven Today. I'm David Wolin. With me is Charles Morris, and we're continuing in John 17. It's the promise of Jesus.
1: David, here we are back again, working our way through this great prayer, high priestly prayer that Jesus left for us, longest prayer recorded for us in all the Bible by our Savior and our Lord. We're back to John 17 again.
0: That's right. We're hearing Jesus praying for us. You know, we pray for each other. We often say things like, I'll be praying for you. Hopefully we follow through on that when we do. But, you know, just a side comment, rather than telling someone you'll pray for them, I found it's better if you could just do it right there. Seize the moment. Pray for them. And when you do that, it's ensuring that you won't forget. But, you know, being prayed for in person is a double blessing because you get to hear yourself being prayed for. That's faith building. And we know prayer is more than well wishes. God hears our prayers and responds. Well, this week in John 17, we've heard the Lord Jesus praying out loud as well. He's praying for himself, then for the 11 remaining disciples. And here, in the verses we'll be in today, Jesus is praying for you and me. In fact, all who will yet believe in him, even 2,000 years later. So starting in verse 20 of John 17, Jesus prays this: My prayer is not for them alone. I pray also for those who will believe in me through their message. So up until this point, Jesus was praying specifically for his disciples, for their future ministry. Now he's praying for the result of that ministry, namely you and me, those who will believe in Jesus through their message. What was the message of those disciples? Well, do you have a Bible nearby? Pick it up. Now you're holding that message in your hands. The New Testament was written by these disciples and those directly connected to their teaching, who were called by Jesus to write down the message for us. And where did they get the message? Well, they got it from Jesus. Earlier in John's Gospel, Jesus promised to send the Spirit, telling the disciples, "You also must testify, for you have been with me from the beginning." And then Jesus expanded on that a little later, saying, "When he, the Spirit of truth, comes, he will guide you into all the truth. He will not speak on his own. He will speak only what he hears, and he will tell you what is yet to come. He will glorify me, because it is from me that he will receive what he will make known to you." So this is the message you and I received through the disciples and their message, that we might believe in Jesus. Now, what was Jesus praying for you and for me and for all the church and every generation yet to come? Well, you can sum it all up in one word: unity. Unity. It's a small word, but a big concept. In a moment, Charles Morris will be expanding on this, since Jesus has much more to say on this topic in the next few verses, but it begins with Jesus saying this. He prays that all of them, that is, we who believe, that all of them may be one, Father, just as you are in me and I am in you, that they may be one. More than a decade ago, the true story of the 1936 American Olympic rowing team became a New York Times bestseller. And then a few years ago, The Boys in the Boat was released as a major film. It's a great story, very tastefully made, also rare coming out of secular Hollywood, but I bring it up right now because it was a movie, at least in the end, about unity. It was the true story of the American men's rowing team, technically you'd call that crew, an 8-man rowing team who competed in the 1936 Olympics, and they broke records and competed on the world stage, but the key to their greatness was perfect unity. The slightest deviation, even for a second, could have derailed their team. And it was because they were one in this story that the whole world took notice and recognized their greatness. And we're still telling the story. Unity is rare. It gets noticed. And Jesus also has a comparison for what unity looks like, except that he doesn't use an example like I just did from the world we live in or the world of the first century or from creation like he did in chapter 15 with the vine and the branches. The reference point Jesus gives us is something the disciples have virtually no understanding about. Jesus does that kind of thing just a handful of times in the Gospels, and each time it's because he's talking about something that's so profound, so great, so sublime and magnificent that he's unwilling to bring it down to our terms. Instead, he calls us up into what we can barely contemplate, but to do any less would fall short of the glory of what Jesus wants us to see and wants us to know. So listen now to what Jesus prays for you and me, that they may be one, Father. And here it is, just as you are in me and I am in you, may they also be in us so that the world may believe that you have sent me. Charles, these are deep waters, and they'll get deeper even more so as we keep going. You want to take us through the end of verse 23?
1: I would be happy to. In this portion of the high priestly prayer, Jesus speaks not only of the unity, David, that you were just speaking of between Jesus and the Father, but of the unity between believers in all times and places. We are one with God. We are one with another. Here are Jesus' words from verses 21 through 23. May they also be in us so that the world may believe that you have sent me. I have given them the glory that you gave me, that they may be one as we are one, I and them, and you and me, so that they may be brought to complete unity. Then the world will know that you sent me and have loved them even as you have loved me. Here in these short verses, John 17, Jesus pointing to two inseparable relationships. First, the relationship between believers and God, and then the relationship between fellow believers. As followers of Jesus, we can say with full assurance that we are one with him. We don't become Jesus, but by faith we now find ourselves in Jesus. He's our home. He's our dwelling place. He's our new identity. Paul the Apostle describes this reality in Galatians 2. I've been crucified with Christ. I no longer live. Christ lives in me. The life I now live in the body, I live by faith in the Son of God, who loved me and gave himself for me. It's no longer us who lives, but it's Christ who lives in us. Jesus promised that this would be true. Sometimes it may not feel that way. There are days when we wonder if we're truly Christians, especially after committing some major sin, but if we trust in him and believe that he paid for our sins, then we're no longer united to that old sinful nature. Behold, we are a new creation. We're now united to Jesus. But that's not all. Jesus speaks of our union with him and also our union with other believers. Now, for some, this may be hard to understand. You might say, well, yes, I know I'm united to Christ. He's my Savior. He's my Lord. But how am I one with other Christians? Think of all the barriers we have. We speak different languages. We come from various parts of the world. We may have different opinions on certain political issues. And don't even get me started on the different denominations out there. How are Christians one with each other? This seems like a future hope rather than a present reality. Well, for all the differences that Christians have, the cultural, some theological, we are united because we share the same Savior. We have an inseparable bond with believers in the United States, in Canada, in the Philippines, Africa, all over the world, because we're united to the one true Lord Jesus Christ. There's a purpose for this unity. It involves the whole world. Did you catch that? Jesus mentioned it twice in this prayer. The purpose of Christian unity is so that the world may know him. When the church enjoys complete unity, then the world will know that the Father sent Jesus and that the Father loves the church just as he loves his Son. Does this bring conviction to your heart? It does to me. When we're more interested in building up walls rather than building bridges to other believers, we're not pointing the watching world to Jesus. We must not forget the famous words of our Lord, "They will know you by your love." Does this world know you are a Christian by your love? Or do they just hear your harsh words? I'm sad to say that I think the world knows us more by the latter than the former. But this isn't the end of our story. We are truly one with God and one another. So what are we to do? We live in that truth, and that begins with you and me. We can live in unity. We can do it here and now, just like those boys on the boat in that movie that was a famous book before it went to Hollywood. Are there people at your church who are in need? You have an opportunity to show that unity by offering assistance or a home-cooked meal. Did you see yet another fight on social media between Christians, name-calling, slander maybe even as well? You can respond with love with this prayer from our Lord, that we may be one just as Jesus and the Father are one. This world is watching. They're looking for any excuse to brush off Jesus. I'm not saying there are valid reasons to reject Jesus, but let's not make our poor testimony one of those reasons. Let's use our lives to witness to the life-changing power of the gospel, the good news of Jesus Christ that can bring even the most opposite to people together. And that's true unity. And that was Jesus' prayer. And I hope you believe it and are living it today.

United in Christ and united together, we're called to take the good news to the world, to let the nations be glad. It's an inspiring song from the Mats, Matt Boswell and Matt Papa. This is Haven Today. I'm David Wolin. And it's been a blessing to dive into John 17 with my friend Charles Morris. We recorded these messages back in February of 2024, and I'm so glad to get to share them with you again while I'm taking a little time away this week. Hearing these messages from the past reminds me that no matter what decade you may have listened to Haven, this has always been an All About Jesus ministry. That was true with First Mate Bob back in the 30s to Charles Morris the last couple of decades, and today it still is. We want every listener to behold and follow Jesus Christ. It was a ministry that began long ago in the hard times. It continued through the Great Depression, World War II, the Cold War, and beyond. All the way through, the Lord has kept Haven on the air as a haven of rest for listeners, and it would never have happened had not friends like you stood alongside us. I'm David Wolin. Won't you come back again next time? We'll be keeping it all about Jesus. It's the great story here on Haven Today.

0: pag-aaral, mag-concentrate sa pag-aaral. And sabihin natin na you know that will come later. God will give you the right person at the right time. Pero kailangan may paliwanag, may reason behind. Set healthy boundaries with love and respect so that they would not feel rejected, rather they would feel guided. Feeling nila, oh, okay, mommy, nandiyan ang mommy, safe space ko si mommy, I can open up anytime. So, kailangan iparamdam natin na kakampi tayo at hindi kaaway or kontrabida sa buhay nila. Children may not always follow every single instruction, but they will always remember the parents who made them feel safe, safe enough to come home, open up, and be heard. Lagi nating tandaan ang mag-asawang sabay manalangin na pagtatagumpayan lahat ng suliranin. Ako po si Claire Pineda para sa Happy Bahay, Happy Buhay!
1: 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Mag-asawang patnubay sa mag-asaway gabay!